0: Why don't you take a break from all that spring cleaning for some new music?
1: I'm not cleaning.
0: I was being sarcastic.
1: Are you saying it's messy in here?
0: Yeah.
1: Are you being sarcastic again?
0: No.
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0: coming right back after we think of a good reason to come right back.
1: Well, Mrs. Driscoll, I see by your resume that, what is that smell?
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1: 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We'll be right back. 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
0: Aorta.
1: Aorta?
0: Please use it in a sentence.
1: Aorta, cut your grass or you'll get snakes.
0: What the crap was that? Let's learn a new word every day. A new word.
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2: 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What?

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0: So what are you studying in college?
1: I'm studying the human genome.
0: The what?
1: The human genome.
0: They're called gnomes. They live under mushrooms.
1: What?
0: The G is silent. Even I know that. They're like Smurfs.
2: Are you stupid? Millions of people suffer from being a dumbass. Well, now there's help. Introducing books.
0: It's like Scoob backwards. Scooby snack.
2: Books have words in them that say stuff.
0: So you're saying if I get some bacon?
2: Books.
0: Books. They will help for me to know stuff more of?
2: Yes, Yoda.
0: No, I was doing Scooby-Doo. Scooby snack.
2: Books.
0: Maybe you should eat some books.
2: Get one today.
0: There's more than one.
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1: All right, you ready, old lady? 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
0: 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Of a really old deaf lady.
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2: 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I can't understand. Did you say it, not spray it?
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0: I'll tell you what women want. 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

0: Are you lonely sitting around the house?
1: Yeah.
0: Do you want to party? Yeah! Introducing Bodies. We'll come over and fill your empty room with Bodies.
2: Wait. Bodies?
0: We made a spectacular deal with some of the nation's top coroners. And now we have enough rented bodies to fill your party. Truckloads of bodies. So many bodies.
2: What kind of party am I going to have with bodies?
0: Well, you can do sex stuff.
2: Go on.
0: That's why people go to parties anyway.
2: Is it safe with the bodies?
0: Is it safe partying with live people?
2: Okay, good point.
0: It's a new world, dude.

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1: 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This is
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0: Sorry, other stations. No one can hear you over the sound of how badass we are. Rock and alternative. This is The Buzz.
1: Look. If you had one shot, one opportunity to seize everything you ever wanted, one moment that you capture.

0: This chemical replaces the need for new music in the frame, and...
1: It wasn't supposed to do that. Where's my glasses?
2: New music.
1: There they are. Oops.
2: There is no substitute.
3: Temper City. Self-aware.

0: you love your adorable new baby. Aww. Don't you want to give it every advantage?
1: We do!
0: You know, it's never too early to start. Botox!
2: Let's go get some baby Botox.
3: Preserve your baby's skin.
4: Let's go get some baby Botox.
0: I know what you're thinking.
5: You're crazy, it's just a baby.
0: Yeah, a baby with perfect skin. How long do you think that's gonna last?
2: Let's go get some baby Botox.
0: You want your baby to be the babiest one on the playground. Wow, she doesn't look a day over two.
2: Baby Botox.
0: You don't want other less crinkly babies laughing at it. Don't you want to be a good parent? You know, for a change, bring your baby in now before it's too late for baby Botox.
4: Baby Botox.
0: They're going to hate you eventually. At least it won't be about this.

0: Now, some signs you're dumb. And you just don't know it
1: because you're a dummy.
2: You spell a word so incorrectly that autocorrect just gives up and lets you live like that.
3: Whatever.
2: You just texted Footlover.
4: 90.
5: Nine.
4: Nine.
6: The Buzz.

0: Are you looking for funeral entertainment? Have you ever thought,
1: huh, this funeral is kind of sad?
0: Turn that lifeless funeral
2: into a funeral.
0: Call the Postmortem Party Pros at Flatline. We'll have music, disco lights
3: to light your way into the eternal dark.
0: Karaoke.
4: Staying alive. Staying alive. Sit down and wait your turn.
0: There'll be stand-up comedians.
1: Anybody here dead?
0: We can even have the deceased make a special entrance on a zip line.
1: Grandma?
0: Dressed up like an angel.
1: Aww.
0: Ooh.
1: She never could drive, am I right?
0: It's not a lastuary, it's a mortuary. Flatline Entertainment. Breathing some life into funerals. Body not included. Complimentary air fresheners. Like us on Facebook and Death Yelp.
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0: You've always wanted one of those sexy and stylish teardrop tattoos, but you're not a killer.
1: I've killed it on stage.
0: Lucky for you, the rules have changed. Now anyone can have a teardrop tattoo. Yay!
2: No Buzz Music.

0: Hey, Dad, can I walk to the park?
1: As long as you can answer a few questions first.
0: Okay.
1: If a stranger wants you to get in his van, would you?
0: Absolutely. I love meeting new people.
1: No, you don't get in the van.
0: No, okay, I won't.
1: What if he says he has candy, though?
0: Well, then yes, because I love candy.
1: No, no.
0: No.
1: Don't get in the van.
0: Okay, I won't.
1: What if he says he knows your father?
0: Yes, because that's family.
1: No, no, he's a liar.
0: No, he's a... What?
1: What if he has a puppy?
0: I feel like I should know this.
1: You should.
0: No. No. Won't.
1: You know what? You can't go to the park.
0: I don't even want to anymore.
1: Hmm.
0: I want to go find a stranger with a van and a puppy and candy.
1: You're grounded.
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1: Yeah, I want to thank you for wearing that short skirt.
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0: College roommate, have you seen my lava lamp?
1: Yeah. Here, it's right here.
0: What the hell happened to it?
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0: What?
1: No, you put the stuff right in here. 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
1: The program is in touch. I'm Jenny McGee for our Hall Communication Stations. And in the studio is the Executive Director of Kids Safe Collaborative, Megan Masterson. Very nice to meet you.
2: It's lovely to meet you as well.
1: I have kind of covered a little bit of public service over a number of decades. I was asking you when you came to our studios. I know I've talked Kids Safe, and you have been the executive director now for how many years?
2: I've been the executive director for 2 years.
1: Did you work there prior to that?
2: I did work there prior. I started as our assistant director in 2021 and then took over as executive director in 2024.
1: Sally Borden, we talked about as a former executive director, she kind of got this program rocking, or she was with it in its very early days.
2: Yes, Sally was our longtime executive director. She was there for almost 3 decades. And yes, she built KidSafe into sort of what it is known for today. A lot of our programming, our mission, the work that we do. I had some very big shoes to fill in 2024.
1: So how old is Kids Safe as an organization?
2: That's an interesting question. We were incorporated as a nonprofit in the late 80s, 1987. If you ask the federal government, that is the answer. That being said, Kids Safe was really born out of collaborative work that's been happening in our community since the late 60s. There were some folks up at what is now UVM Medical Center, at the time it was Mary Fletcher Hospital, who really believed that working together helped keep kids safer and better cared for. Kind of our foundation has been in place in our community since that time. Then we became Kids Safe in the 80s.
1: And it is a collaborative, right?
2: Yeah.
1: So it's been around a while. It's a unique organization in its name, anyway.
2: It is unique in its name and in our mission. To my knowledge, we are the only people doing the work that we are doing in Vermont and nationwide. Someone will probably come find me and correct me, but...
1: But collectively, you have a lot of programs and a lot of things going on. Don't you?
2: We are doing a lot of things. We're a small organization, which many people are very surprised to hear when they realize that we're in a lot of places doing a lot of things. A lot of our work is based in Chittenden County. Many of our child protection teams, our community initiatives are here. But we do have some statewide work. We participate in a lot of systems level work, giving advice on policies and legislature, participating in work groups, things like that.
1: Our guest is Megan Masterson. She is the executive director for Kids Safe Collaborative, and it is a collaborative.
2: It's a good question. Yeah, we were for a long time a collaborative in the truest sense of the word. We had organizations that paid dues. They were sort of members of the collaborative. That ended some time ago in terms of the formal relationship, but we still operate as a collaborative. So it's really important to us that the partners that we work with, we are informed about what they are doing, that we are keeping in mind their goals and priorities. Our role is really to help our partners come together and work together. And so in that sense, we're still a collaborative.
1: Megan, this is an organization that in a collaborative means there are a lot of different parts. And of course, it's all about kids. Is there an age demographic, or depending on the program, might vary?
2: It depends on the program. I think the sad and unfortunate reality is that child abuse and neglect doesn't have a specific age range. We know that it impacts kids at all different ages from birth onward until their teenage years. And quite frankly, it still happens to adults at times as well. The kids that we serve, the families that we serve, is less about a specific age range and more about the initiative or the program that we're doing.
1: There's a lot of stuff going on out there. It's been a bit crazier, and things are expensive, and trying to feed kids and take care of kids and have jobs and have a place to live. A lot of these things all come together. But you probably see a lot of different levels and a lot of different issues. So the collaborative part, I know you probably rely definitely on donations and volunteers. And I see you have training for whatever programs they're working with within KidSafe Collaborative.
2: Yeah, we are like probably all nonprofits. We definitely rely on our community to believe in our mission and support us. That looks like donations. It looks like volunteering. Quite frankly, it looks like just keeping up with what we're doing through our newsletter or on our webpage or on our social media. Yeah, we do a lot of things and we rely on the community to support us. We're always trying to sort of get the word out about the work that we're doing.
1: And how many people do you have, quote unquote, amongst your staff at Kids Safe Collaborative? Although I'm sure there are a lot of folks pitching in.
2: Yeah, we have 3 full-time staff and 1 part-time staff. 4 people, but 3.5 positions.
1: What do you address with these programs and what kind of training and what kind of volunteer opportunities does Kids Safe Collaborative have? I want you to address some of the pressing points about the organization.
2: It's a great question. Kids Safe as a nonprofit, we have a formal mission, but underneath of that, our guiding principle and our belief is that child safety, child well-being is everyone's responsibility. A lot of times people think it's the responsibility of one organization or the government or a specific person or a specific place. Kids Safe doesn't share that belief. We think that every person in the community, every agency plays a role in keeping children safe, and that in order to do so, we have to work together. Our programming centers on that. It is centered on bringing people together, helping them work better together in order to keep kids safe. What makes Kids Safe unique is that we actually don't do any direct service. So we are not out doing home visiting, transfer.
1: But you're working with organizations that do a lot of this outreach and help, right?
2: Exactly, exactly. What I sort of like to tell people is when you think of a parent, often the question that is asked to parents and caregivers is, who's in your village, right? There's people who, I think, a belief that you can't raise kids alone or it's not the best way to raise kids. I think Kids Safe sort of takes that same idea and applies it to professionals. We want to help the folks who are working in this field in the community have their own village, have people to call on, because no one person can do everything. So who do you need to have relationships with? Who do you need to know? Who can you call when you have a question or you need help? That's really Kids Safe's mission and role, is to build those bonds. Quite frankly, it would be great if at some point we didn't have to be here because everyone was just working together. I don't know that that'll ever happen, but that is sort of the future that we envision and hope for, is that people are working together.
1: Kids range from, as you said, birth to teens and beyond, and there are all kinds of different challenges. A lot of challenges are out there. Lots of different issues have come to your forefront. So how many organizations are you working with, or volunteer groups, or they're probably broken down into different sizes and different efforts?
2: It varies a little bit as organizations kind of come and go or change their work that they're doing. I would say at any point in time, we're collaborating with around 30 different organizations, and that is both other nonprofits. It also includes city governments, law enforcement, healthcare systems, legal teams. If someone is working with kids and families, our hope is to be connected to them, to help them connect to others.
1: We are speaking, by the way, with the executive director of Kids Safe Collaborative. Megan Masterson stopped by the studio to join us to talk about the big universal umbrella of work. Are things getting easier for kids? We talk about food insecurity and financial troubles, but there are a lot of issues that come to the forefront, I'm sure.
2: I think that's a difficult question to answer. Many people would probably say that things are the hardest that they have ever been. Families need more than they have ever needed before. Resources are scarcer than they've ever been before. And that, I think, is all true. And I think it's important to remember that there are people working incredibly hard for kids and families in every location in our community. And so if you measure well-being and safety from the number of people who care, I think we're in a really good position.
1: I have to say, one of our great advertisers and businesses in this area is right near a food shelf in Colchester, and said the lines have been longer than he's ever seen them. And having the business over 50 years. It's pretty brutal, whether it's financial or it's just people needing a little respite, too, because there are a lot of single parents. What do you think I'm missing on this interview at KidSafe Collaborative, besides the fact that if people want to train in some of your training programs, that means they become part of the helping circle, too?
2: Yeah, so many years ago, KidSafe created the state's mandated reporter training. You can find the link to that training on our website. It's also available through the State of Vermont DCF website. That training, it's a series of videos that people can watch at any point in time, and it is designed to help those who are mandated reporters required by law understand their legal responsibility and understand the issues surrounding mandated reporting in order to meet their requirements better or successfully.
1: Is this a Vermont program, a Northern Vermont program?
2: Yeah, so mandated reporting is statewide in Vermont. All states have mandated reporting laws.
1: But what does that actually mean?
2: That's a great question. So mandated reporting is the idea that there is a group of people in the community who are required by law to report to the Department for Children and Families if they reasonably suspect child abuse or neglect. It includes education professionals, teachers, school staff, early child care providers. It includes medical staff. There's a whole list as defined in law. And it is, as I said, the legal requirement for these folks to report if they suspect abuse or neglect.
1: Speak up.
2: And there is the Department for Children and Families maintains a 24-hour hotline that anyone can call at any time. You don't actually have to be a mandated reporter to make a report to DCF. And you call, and the really wonderful people there will answer the phone, ask you some questions, take some information from you about what you know and what you've seen or observed.
1: Department of Children and Families. And, of course, a lot of times people, whether it's reporting and getting in touch or trying to find out, stepping up if you see something, they always have used that in a lot of different criminal activity going on out there. And there are also the great resources from United Way of calling their contact 211. They'll connect you with the right agencies.
2: And KidSafe is also a resource. A lot of times people are not sure what to do, and that is one of our key roles, is providing support to people so they can reach us by email or phone. We're not a 24-hour hotline, but during business hours, it's often me that will call you back and speak with you, hear what you have to say, and provide resources or ideas. Yes.
1: What else would you like to say about KidSafe Collaborative that maybe a lot of us just don't know about?
2: 2026 will mark our 37th year. The Outstanding Service Awards are an opportunity for the community to come together and celebrate amazing work in an effort to keep children safe and well. We have the opportunity to celebrate 6 different awardees this year. It's 5 individuals and 1 group, and we bring them all together, connect with others in the community.
1: So people want to learn more or become part of the support that it needs at KidSafe Collaborative, what should they do?
2: Reach out to me. You can find information about our awards, our programs on our website, which is kidsafevt.org. You can always call our office at 802-863-9626, 863-9626.
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2: I love talking about KidSafe, so this was wonderful.
1: I can feel your passion, indeed. It's been such a pleasure.
2: Thank you for having me.
1: I want to thank all of our listeners, and again, Megan Masterson, the executive director for KidSafe Collaborative. 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
1: If you're an athlete or just an active individual, there may come a time when you suffer from chronic pain due to tendon injuries. Some commonly known conditions are tennis elbow or jumper's knee. Standard treatment options include medications, physical therapy, sometimes even surgery. But today we're going to learn about a newer option called platelet-rich plasma therapy, or PRP, which uses an element in your blood, platelets, to rebuild the damaged tendons and thus offering some pain relief and speeding up the healing process. University of Vermont Medical Center is one of the only centers in the region that offers PRP, and one of our doctors who specializes in this treatment is with us today to fill us in. He's David Lyle, an orthopedic sports medicine physician at the UVM Medical Center and an assistant professor at the Lerner College of Medicine. Thanks for being with us.
2: Thanks for having me.
1: I think it might make sense to start with telling people what platelets are, because it's not familiar to a lot of folks.
2: Platelets are found in our blood, and we know them most commonly as a blood clotter. When we cut ourselves, they clot the blood, but they also have a very powerful ability to signal to other cells and to create the beginning of healing process when we damage our tissues.
1: And I think when people give blood at the Red Cross, sometimes they just take the platelets out, right?
2: Most of the time when you donate blood, they do leave the platelets in. Those are primarily blood donations to harvest red blood cells. When we do PRP, we're actually trying to remove those red blood cells from the preparation before treatment.
1: And how do you do that?
2: It's as simple as a blood draw, and much less blood is taken than what you would have if you were donating blood. It's usually anywhere from 30 to 60 cc's, sometimes a little bit more. But it's just a blood draw that we do in the office, and then we take that blood and we put it in a centrifuge and spin it down, and we remove the blood cells, the red blood cells, and just take the platelets.
1: And then it's a process of reintroducing those to the area where there's trouble.
2: Right. So depending on where the patient may have trouble, whether it's in the elbow or the knee, also sometimes the rotator cuff less commonly, we will use a special imaging modality with ultrasound. Musculoskeletal ultrasound helps us see the damaged tissue. And with the needle, we just re-inject the platelets into the area. And oftentimes we will create a small injury to that area. It's kind of a controlled injury to help stimulate healing while we inject the platelets.
1: Oh, so that's interesting. It helps draw healing elements to that area?
2: Yes. Yeah, so the whole idea of the platelet treatments is that tendinosis is a stagnant process in the body. The body has decided not to go ahead and heal that tendon for a multiple number of factors. But when we do the procedure, we are creating a small injury to that tendon to let the body know that that is what needs to be healed. And the platelets are just a more robust method to allow that the body to heal and to recognize it. Platelets are very pro-inflammatory, and inflammation is the first stage of healing of our body for anything.
1: So how long does it take to start working?
2: It really works right away. I mean, patients, we certainly use some anesthetic to help numb the area, and I kind of liken it to having a tooth pulled. Initially, you know, with the numbing medicine, it feels pretty good, and when that wears off, patients do feel it's kind of like getting a bee sting, several bee stings, but the platelets activate pretty much immediately, and they begin that healing process. That being said, tendons are very slow movers when they heal. And so when I'm following patients through the process, I'm very careful to let them know that this is not a quick fix. This is something that the PRP injection is just the beginning of the process, and it can be 6 weeks to even 3 months before we are fully healed and the tendon is back close to its normal state.
1: How well does it work?
2: Well, the literature shows that most patients respond. I think the percentages out there are somewhere between 66 to 75%, and in my experience, that's about right. I think not everybody does respond to PRP, and we're not entirely sure why. I think some of the patients who aren't allowed or aren't able to take some rest after the procedure, it is more challenging to get those folks to heal. And also, if they have more severe symptoms coming in at the outset, then it's also very hard to get those folks to heal. But I'd say about 3/4 will respond. And each tendon has its own challenges. The most common one might be the lateral epicondyle, which is the tennis elbow, the lateral part of the elbow, and the medial epicondyle, also called golfer's elbow. Those seem to respond pretty well. I'd say the Achilles tendon and the rotator cuff tend to respond the least, and are on the lower side of the percentages for healing.
1: And you were saying before that you prefer that there's less activity afterward, which makes sense. How quiet do people need to be? And you're also talking about folks who just can't accomplish that because of their job or whatever.
2: Sure. After procedure, we like to immobilize the joint for 48 hours. And if we can get a patient to take a week, even 2 weeks off of any heavy manual labor, that's very helpful. Sometimes it's just not possible. Some folks need to go back to work after 3 or 4 days. But after the procedure, I am careful to give them a note for work. They either get a sling or a knee immobilizer or a walking boot to keep that joint shut down for a few days. And they also get a physical therapy referral, which starts at the 2-week mark. And that's extremely important for the whole process. The PRP kind of jump starts the healing, but the physical therapy at about the 2-week mark helps with the healing process as well.
1: You're listening to Dr. David Lyle. He's an orthopedic sports medicine physician at the UVM Medical Center and assistant professor at the Lerner College of Medicine. We're talking about a way to treat chronic tendon injuries called platelet-rich plasma therapy, where they separate plasma from your blood, re-inject it into the site to promote healing. I think we probably should make sure people understand what tendons are and their function, and why do they get into this condition where it gets painful?
2: Yeah, tendons are what connects our muscles to bones, and they typically have relatively poor blood supply, and they are subjected to different stresses depending on the tendons. So, for instance, the rotator cuff sees some tensile or stretching type stress.
1: And that's in the shoulder.
2: In the shoulder, right, in the shoulder, and also some compressive forces. And the Achilles mostly sees some tensile stress as well. So each tendon has its own load that creates sometimes injury over time. Tendinosis implies small microscopic injuries to the substance of the tendon. When we think about tendons, we think about many, many threads, thousands of threads, or think of uncooked spaghetti, if you will, a very organized linear pattern for that tendon. But with tendinosis, over time, small injuries create, I don't like to use the word scar tissue, but they create small tears, microscopic tears in that tendon, and the body tries to heal those. But over time, with back and forth tearing and healing, the body shuts down the attempt to heal, and often that tendon becomes stagnant in a painful state, and that's what tendinosis is. And the whole idea of platelets, reinjecting them into the area, is to create that healing response, jumpstart the healing, to get the body to recognize an injury and start the inflammation that begins the healing.
1: And the stagnance comes from poor blood supply? You were saying before they just don't normally have a good blood supply?
2: Yeah, most tendons don't have great blood supplies. If you look under a microscope, you see very few vessels, and over time, if a tendon sees too much load, sees overuse, really, then it can be stuck in a state called tendinosis, which is quite painful and debilitating.
1: So, Dr. Lyle, who are the best candidates for this?
2: I think anybody with tendinosis is a potential candidate. We do obviously have a visit to discuss the procedure and also get a sense of how severe the tendinosis is. And I believe those who are very motivated are excellent candidates. One thing to consider also is that most insurances do not cover PRP, except for workers' compensation. So one of the barriers, of course, is cost, unfortunately. And we have worked hard to keep the cost of PRP down to help provide it for as many patients as possible. I would say any patient with tendinosis is potentially a candidate.
1: Is there a sense about insurance companies coming around on that and covering it at some point?
2: At the moment, it's still listed as an experimental procedure, and as more and more literature shows a positive result, I think it will get shifted over into a cover procedure.
1: How long has it been around?
2: It started in 06 in Stanford, so it's been around for a little over 10 years, and the initial studies were only on the elbow, and the studies were so positive that other scientists started looking at platelets a little more carefully, and a lot of the studies on tendon repair are done in Scandinavia, and a lot of those articles and experiments are extremely positive. So it's been around for over 10 years now, and I think it's taken hold. I would say that almost everywhere in the country there are folks using platelets to heal tendons. I think one thing that needs to be said is that there are areas in the body that we do not use PRP for, and I get asked or requested to do PRP injections for injuries or in places that have no studies or no literature to base that procedure on. For instance, most recently somebody asked to have PRP in the AC joint, the acromioclavicular joint in the shoulder, a little small joint on the top of the shoulder. And there really is no evidence for that to be placed in that region, so I wasn't really comfortable taking that leap.
1: Are there any side effects?
2: I would say the most common side effect is pain. It's kind of like a bee sting or multiple bee stings when the numbing medicine wears off. No question, the number one side effect is pain. But since it's using your own tissue, your own blood, the body responds very nicely to that. And there's very few negative side effects. Of course, the worst case scenario is it just doesn't work, but we aren't introducing anything foreign into the body. The primary thing that I tell patients is that after the numbing medicine wears off, it's going to be somewhat uncomfortable. And like I said before, it's kind of like having a wisdom tooth removed. When the numbing medicine wears off, it's a little bit uncomfortable. And I usually do give somebody a very small number of tablets of medicine to help with that first evening for the next day.
1: So for the percentage of folks for whom it doesn't work, what happens then?
2: Well, it depends. Sometimes we will try a second PRP injection or treatment. It depends on how much it didn't work. If there's a partial response and we're just not quite where we want to be, sometimes we'll try a second PRP. If we have absolutely no response to the platelets, then in certain instances we do look into a surgical correction. But we do know that the surgeries for tendinopathies or for tendinosis is not 100% successful either. So that's why we like to do the non-invasive or minimally invasive procedures first. But if someone fails the treatments, then sometimes we do have to look into a surgical correction.
1: And is that a really extensive process and long recovery time?

0: with us.
1: Thank you, Michael.
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7: 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A Chevy Silverado!
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6: 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My colleagues would agree.
7: Yeah!
6: 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And kids, together,
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Little Stone Temple Pilots to kick off a Buzz Back Brunch. That's what we call it around here. Sunday fun day. Get the week moving. Johnny Utah in what's happening. Thanks for spending your Sunday AM in the form of back in the day until 1 p.m. All those vibes from yesteryear. Welcome in. Let's do this.

0: Not sure Simon and Garfunkel wrote Mrs. Robinson with the Lemonheads in mind that one day they would be covering it in alternative rock and roll form. Yeah, that's what we do back in the day stuff. It's the Buzz Back Brunch, Utah, with you. Thanks for holding it down with me. Foo on the way, Local H and the Cranberries. We linger around the Buzz Airwaves.
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2: You guys made, like, open another door for us. From my point of view is we're just north of the border. South of the border is, like, basically untouched territory for us, if you want to look at it this way. So, I mean, the possibility of working with the Buzz gives us, like, this whole Champlain Valley, Plattsburgh, Burlington, Essex, all these places around, gives us like a good coverage, and most definitely we see more traffic coming from the United States.
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No Frosted Flakes this morning, just Frosted Tips. Courtesy of Mark McGrath, that Sugar Ray flying high, as we hand the duties over to Billy Joe Armstrong and crew. Classic Green Day. It's Buzzback Crunch.

0: Radiohead bringing the vibes, Utah bringing the back in the day stuff. It's called the Buzz Back Brunch, and we roll on as things get really, really real, scary, and human, courtesy of Rob Zombie next. Hold up.
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All the human-like behavior, scaring the women and children. Wow, Rob Zombie. Where has that guy been? Can someone do a safety check on him? If anyone dares to step foot on his property. So we do some soul squeezing now. Classic Chili Peas here in the Buzz.

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0: Candlebox leaving things far behind on a bring your kid to work day. It's a Buzzback Lunch, Utah. Easing you into a new week. It means the most with Jane's addiction after the break. Hold tight. Rage and the Strokes all when the Buzzback Brunch rolls on. Oh, my God.
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0: Anybody else just absolutely stoked? Mike D, Beastie Boys getting back out there after all these years touring. No dates really firmed up other than like the big metropolises, LA, New York, currently over in Europe. But hopefully this is a trend that we will see continue with the Beastie Boys. Back out on the road, Jane's Addiction. We're back with Rage as the Buzz Back Brunch rolls on.
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2: 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The Buzz.
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0: my boy Maze dropped the vinyl copy of The Great Divide in my mailbox the other day. Going to give that a listen to this evening, although I've been listening to the album awesome. Every track, very Noah Kahn-ish. No wonder it's the number one album in the country these days. Chris Cornell on deck. Hold tight 3 days. And we check in with the Pumpkins next.
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0: 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Hold up.
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0: song just—that's one of those bands that every time they perform, it just sends shivers down your spine. That's Bad Omens, definitely a ominous vibe. That's what we love about them. Dying to Love, new buzz cut from Evanescence on deck. We're going to ask the questions, and All Time Low jumps it up next.
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5: 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Hot dogs! A Chevy Silverado!
4: I think my colleagues were onto something, so I went back and I asked them another question. 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
4: 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And kids, together,
5: let's drive! Yeah!
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5: 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Thank you, thank you, thank you. Far too kind.

back on the Weekend Buzz with some help from Jay-Z on NAMM. What's up? I'm Maze. Hi, getting in. 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Pierce the Veil, Buzz Cut. This is so far, so fake.

0: Buzzcut from Young the Giant. That is Different Kind of Love. I'm Maze. Lake Monsters come into this Sunday red hot. They won 4 in a row. They start the season 4-0. They beat New Britain last night. Hopefully they're going to take on New Britain again this afternoon over at Centennial. We'll keep an eye on this rain. We want to get our Have a Catch Sunday in at the ballpark. That's where the kids get to go out on the field after the game. With a free baseball, they can play catch on the field thanks to the Automaster and Mini of Burlington. 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You can check out the full season schedule. You can pick your seats, print your tickets, and you can get updates on weather delays and cancellation. Hopefully, fingers crossed, we'll get it in later this afternoon. Blink 182 goes next.
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2: Look, if you had one shot, one opportunity to seize everything you ever wanted, one moment that you captured.

NBA Finals. It was 1999. They took on the San Antonio Spurs. They'll do it again. It's a rematch of that 1999 Finals. Spurs got past OKC last night. So the Finals all set up. Knicks-Spurs Game 1 is on Wednesday night. Brand new Buzz music for you now. Temper City, this is called Self-Aware.

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0: There they are.
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0: 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Bedroom Posters with some help from Good Charlotte. I'm Miz. Things are getting weird this week on the Buzz. I mean, weirder than normal. Powers got your free tickets in for Weird Al. 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

Heathens. They are headlining night one of Oceaga this summer at Parc Jean Drapeau. You can see that full lineup. You can get your passes too. Hit up the concerts page over at 999thebuzz.com. 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The Paradox Now from the

0: from Muse. That's Be With You, their new album, their 10th album, The Wow Signal, will officially drop on June 26th. I can only say comes out next month for the rest of today. Today, the final day of May. We'll get you right back to Buzz Music. The Strokes have a new buzz cut, and Cage the Elephant goes next.
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4: 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And most definitely, we see more traffic coming from the United States.
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0: New music you will only get here on The Buzz in color. The Buzz Cut is called Headlights. Beck, Loser before that. Beck has a new album coming out in a couple of weeks as well. Modest Mouse, new Buzz Cut is Picking Dragon's Pockets. I'll play that in 10 minutes. 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

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Thank you for that. Linkin Park and Lost. I'm Maze with Sublime, who will be at Warped Tour this summer at Parc Jean Drapeau in Montreal. New Buzz Cut is until the

0: and alternative. This is the Buzz, Evanescence. New buzz cut. That is Who Will You Follow? Sanctuary. The new album comes out this Friday. The weirdness begins with Powers tomorrow morning. 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Weird Al Yankovic's Bigger and Weirder Tour, July 24th on the Midway Lawn at the Champlain Valley Expo. 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Be caller number 9. 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

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Buzz, I may is gonna go. Thank you for hanging out with the Buzz Crew today. 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We appreciate you. Get Out Song. Somber will be at Oceaga this summer in Montreal. New buzz cut is called Home Wrecker. I'm back in here tomorrow.

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